0: in one of the great coaching jobs of all time, in one of the great turnarounds in American sports history. The Indiana Hoosiers are football national champions.
1: I don't think it's sunk in. We're national champs. Wow. What a great group of guys. Great competitors. Never flinched. This team took it a step further. So we're going to enjoy tonight.
2: No one thought we could do it, especially beginning of the year. Everybody's like, Indiana Cinderella story. This is one hell of a flipping Cinderella story we got here.

0: going. Coming up Monday, the Knicks and Thunder have been waiting for their next opponents. I'll tell you just how concerned they should be about rust. It's on Sportsmanlike, 6 a.m. Eastern, right here on ESPN Radio, ESPN2, and ESPNU.
1: You have cancer. 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
1: Hall of Fame quarterback returns for his 22nd season.
2: Everyone I talked to in the building said that they really wanted him here by May 18th, by the start of OTAs, at least the next phase of them, where they're going to have all the team in the building.
1: The Yankees and Mets face off for Game 2 of the Subway Series.
3: And that venue, his pitch hit the other way through the six hole into left field, a base hit for Trent Grisham. Two out knock. Jazz scores. 1-0.

0: 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And when you get too tired to fight, let somebody else fight for you. That's what you say.
1: Because of all the donations, mine is one of the lives that's been saved.

0: Ready to make a difference?
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2: 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And now we're going to speak to Juan Diaz. He's with the Wilson County Adoption and Rescue Center. Welcome to the show, Juan. How are you?
3: Hello, how are you? I'm doing good.
2: Tell us about the Wilson County Adoption and Rescue Center.
3: Yes, the Wilson County Adoption and Rescue Center. We've been here in Floresville, just south of San Antonio, for going on 11 years now. We're under name change, new direction, helping out animals in the community more. We are a no-kill shelter, so when we have the space, we're able to help the community more in the county to get these dogs properly vetted and into new homes.
2: Now, how many dogs do you currently have?
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2: Now, is there a website where people can look up and see who they want to adopt?
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2: Wonderful. Now, what is the process of rescuing and adopting for you guys?
3: So what we do is, if we tell people, go to the website, see the dog or cat that you're interested in, and submit an application through the website. We get a notification when an application comes through. Our director goes and looks through it, and if she has any questions, she reaches out to let you know whatever questions she may have. Like, okay, what day is a good day for you to come out and pick up your new best friend?
2: Wonderful. Now, what are the needs that you guys have at your center?
3: So the needs are biggest. Our biggest needs, I would say, would be the financial portion of it, because we are a donation-based only shelter. We don't get any funding from the governments or local municipalities and stuff as much as we wish we could. But it's all donation-based. We look for that, as well as almost everyday household items like bleach or paper towels, or sometimes like sodas or water for the staff to help out, because a lot of these people are volunteers here that we have.
2: So can they find that information on the website? And what was the website again?
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2: So is that wcarservices.org?
3: Yes, ma'am.
2: Wcarservices.
3: Our Facebook, if you go to facebook.com/wcarservices, it's on there as well, our Facebook page. You can go see some of our residents or fosters of the week, some stories of other dogs that were adopted out, some upcoming events, and as well as our Amazon wish list is on there, as well as another donation site that you can get to us as well.
2: Wonderful. 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
3: Yes, ma'am.
2: Okay, WCARS Services. 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
3: Yes, ma'am.
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2: Welcome to the San Antonio Solution Show. This is your host, Elaine Rodriguez. And now we're going to be speaking to Ariana Barber. She's Director of Marketing and Communications for Meals on Wheels. How are you, Ariana? Great to have you back on the show.
18: Thanks so much, Elaine. We're doing pretty well. Yeah, we hope everyone is enjoying their spring.
2: I know, yes. And now we're going into summer. So tell us what's going on with you guys and what's going to be happening this summer.
18: All right. Well, so for any of your listeners who don't know what Meals on Wheels is, we deliver freshly prepared meals to older and disabled neighbors who are living primarily in isolation, who need the nutritional food. Maybe they need that friendly visit, and they also need a safety check. So going into summer, we are always looking for volunteers. So as kids get out of school and parents are trying to figure out what to do with their time, if they want to pick up a regular route, even if it's just once a week, it's a really great way to show your kid what it means to give back to the community, get to spend time with your kiddo, and really make a difference in somebody's day. Like, you're really brightening up their day when you deliver that meal and you're saying hello, and they get to see a friendly face.
2: That's wonderful. Now tell us about Grace Place.
18: Yes. So Grace Place is our Alzheimer's center. It's a daytime center for those living with Alzheimer's or dementia. And so it's really about giving the caregiver that peace of mind, knowing that their loved one is somewhere safe while maybe they're taking care of themselves, going to the doctor, or perhaps even going to work. And it's a really great facility that's open Monday through Friday from 7:30 to 6, so it's full time during the week. And we are always happy to show people around. If they want to bring their loved ones to see how they engage and interact with activities, that's great. And something else that we offer the community, regardless of whether or not your loved one attends, and you just have somebody in your life who has Alzheimer's or dementia, we have a support group that's typically the last Friday of the month. There's a few exceptions to that. You can find that on our website, which is mowsatx.org. But everyone is welcome to participate in that, find support, maybe connect with somebody who's in a similar spot in their journey with working through how the disease is impacting their family. And we really just want to make sure that families that are on that journey with a loved one find that they have as much support as possible and understand what all resources are available to them, because there's a lot more in San Antonio than I think people realize, especially when they're just starting to deal with something like that.
2: Amazing, amazing what you guys do there. Now tell us about the activities you guys provide, the finances. What do you guys...
18: Yeah. So what it looks like for somebody to attend, well, we actually have... we have our registered dietitian who prepares the menus for Meals on Wheels. Mm-hmm. She goes in on like almost a weekly basis and does fun activities with food with the clients. Like, they made... for St. Patrick's Day, back when that happened, they made little bowls of gold with like rainbow fruit stripes and stuff like that. And, you know, they just kind of celebrate the holidays and really, really try to make the day special. There's always, of course, some physical activity, whether it's sit-or-size, and believe me, that's harder than it sounds, and maybe like balloon volleyball or something like that. And every now and then we have some special guests come in who do maybe some like dance or movement to try to get people up and active, as well as a fun group that comes in with animals that our clients can interact with. So maybe one day it's a capybara, maybe one day it's a snake. And it's really, really cool to see the clients engaging with that and just like the joy that they have when they're just getting to enjoy life and like they don't realize anything is different about their situation, and that's really, really great.
2: And they get to interact.
18: Yes, they get to interact, and they get to interact with each other. And we do have people who are at different levels,
2: right,
18: are in different places in their journey. Some are early on, and some are later stage. But the longer that they're here, typically, the longer that they are able to be with their families instead of a family maybe having to consider like residential care or something like that. But it may sound like something that should be really expensive, but we do try to make it as affordable as possible, mm-hmm. starting as low as $600 a month for part-time care, which is considered attending 3 days a week, and as low as $1,000 a month for 5 days a week. And that all is dependent upon a household income, mm-hmm. and we just... our financial team just lets you know what you need to bring in to confirm what that looks like. But it's for care that's 7:30 a.m. to 6 p.m. on the days that a person's attending. Meals and snacks are included. And, you know, if somebody's tired and they don't want to participate, we make sure that we do something that keeps them engaged. If maybe they were accountant in a past life, we ask them to go over our books for us, right? Like, give them, like, an assignment so that they can feel like they're being useful and enjoying their time and maybe, like, just remembering who they were. And then they're also getting to practice skills that they still have. Mm-hmm. And that's really important, is keeping their skills strong. Because, you know, once you can't do something anymore, it can be frustrating. So it's great to focus on what people can do and remind them, like, that they are contributing to society and that they are important and that they do have something to bring to the table.
2: That's wonderful. And that's Grace Place Alzheimer's Care or Center. Now, what is, mm-hmm. is there a separate website for them?
18: So you can go to graceplacesa.org, and that basically takes you straight to the page that's all about Grace Place. Mm-hmm. But if you go to mowsatx.org, there's rotating images on the homepage, and there's one that talks about all of our Alzheimer's services, and it takes you straight to that page as well, so you can learn more about it.
2: Okay, now going back to Meals on Wheels, if you have time to give, what are some of the ways that people can help?
18: So the easiest way, and the way that like is the most helpful, honestly, might be volunteering your time to deliver. You sit through once you apply and you provide your driver's license information and things like that, because we do round background checks on all of our volunteers to ensure everybody's safety. Mm-hmm. You sit through a really easy orientation, talks to you about how to review the route sheet, which is what we call the piece of paper that has all of the people you'll be delivering to. And you, that same day, if you allow time for it, you can go and deliver a route and make sure that you're actually solidifying that information while it's fresh in your head. And then if you're only able to do even like 1 hour a month, that's great. We appreciate every single minute that somebody's able to give us. And an hour typically equals about 10 people that you end up serving and providing that friendly visit and safety check to, as well as that fresh, nutritious meal.
2: Oh, wow. And also, mm-hmm. you mentioned earlier, there is meals for animals as well that you guys can provide.
18: Yes, we have our Animeals service, and that is providing supplementary pet food to our clients, mm-hmm. who have cats or dogs who maybe are in a spot financially and they want to make sure that their furry companions, furry family members even, are getting the nutrition that they need, mm-hmm. and deserve as well, because we don't want our clients sharing meals because then they're not getting the nutrition
2: that they need.
18: And Animals is a once-a-month delivery, so if you're looking to deliver, that's amazing. We're always adding people, so we're always looking to have more volunteers. If you're not able to deliver, but you want to make sure that those pets get food, you can always make a donation, whether it's monetary to support our purchase of it, or you can purchase pet food itself and have it donated to us. So, I mean, like, we have a wish list on Amazon, but mm-hmm. if you don't go through that and you still just want to get us food, we're happy to take it. However you can get it to us, you can ship it straight to us. Or if you want to do something at, like, your office or local neighborhood association or something like that and do a pet food drive, we can set you up with some bins to collect everything, and then we can always arrange that transportation to make it as easy as possible for us to continue serving our furry clients.
2: Now, if you have no time to give but want to support both Grace Place and Meals on Wheels, what are the options?
18: Really, it's going to be a monetary donation, something that we can make sure that the money's going to where it might be most needed. Of course, if we're offering lower rates for people at Grace Place, we are figuring out how to supplement the cost of that, because mm-hmm. we want to make it as accessible as possible. but we still need to make sure that we are able to keep the ratios and the right staff in place to ensure that everyone is having a positive experience. So a gift, a monetary gift, really makes a huge, huge difference in that case. Right now, a meal is running about $9.50 if it's delivered by a staff member, because we've got to have insurance on the vehicles and all that good stuff. Everyone knows about gas prices. If you're able to give online, that's amazing. And to really make it easy on someone, you can make your gift recurring. So if you want to give $10 a month and know that you're providing a really healthy meal and a friendly visit and a safety check to somebody who could be your neighbor, who knows, you can set it and forget it. And it's like a subscription that you don't ever have to worry about not using it, because we're definitely putting that money to good use on a regular basis.
2: Wonderful. Now, to donate or to go online, give us the phone number and your website.
18: Yes, our phone number is 210-735-5115. 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For Meals on Wheels, San Antonio, Texas.
2: Wonderful. Thank you so much, Ariana. We'll talk to you guys again.
18: Thanks so much, Elaine. Y'all
2: right.
18: Take care.
2: Bye-bye.
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2: Welcome to the San Antonio Solution Show. This is your host, Elaine Rodriguez, and we're going to be speaking to Dr. Lorena Kleis. She is the director of the Academy for Teacher Excellence Research Center. Welcome to the show, Dr. Kleis. How are you?
1: Good morning. I'm doing well.
2: Now,
1: Thank you for having me.
2: Absolutely. Tell us about your center.
1: Well, the Academy for Teacher Excellence Research Center at UTSA, or UT San Antonio, got established 23 years ago with a grant from the U.S. Department of Education, a Title VII for Hispanic-serving institutions, to provide support to students, transferring students from the community colleges to search or to become bilingual in elementary, basically all grade levels,
2: okay.
1: K through 12 certification.
2: And what it mentions, it's designed for paraprofessionals, teachers' assistants, and individuals already working in the schools.
1: Yes. Recently, we received another grant to promote the teaching profession among paraprofessionals. There are a lot of teacher assistants, paraprofessionals in the community mm-hmm. that are doing an amazing job. And there's a great need for bilingual teachers also in the our public schools. So with this grant, we're hoping to help those paraprofessionals become certified teachers.
2: Wonderful, wonderful. Now, where can people get more information as to where can they apply for this program and get enrolled in this program if you're a paraprofessional or a teacher already, or a teacher's assistant?
1: Yes. They can go to the Academy for Teacher Excellence at utsa.edu, and or they can also call 210-458-6170.
2: Wonderful. Now, you guys are facing a critical need. You're saying that schools are facing a critical need for well-prepared teachers who reflect and understand the communities they serve, meaning bilingual teachers?
1: That's correct.
2: Okay.
1: Well, right now, there's a need for all teachers, but specifically bilingual teachers, yes.
2: Wonderful. Now, again, it's the Academy for Teacher Excellence Research Center. And give us the phone number again.
1: Yes, the number is 210-458-170.
2: Wonderful. Thank you so much, Dr. Kleis, and we'll be talking to you guys again.
1: Thank you.
2: All right, bye-bye.
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27: I don't think anybody ever expects to hear that their child has cancer. It's always one of those things that happens to somebody else. But it definitely feels like your soul is sucked out of your body when they tell you that it's your baby. I knew that St. Jude was a children's hospital. 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
29: 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Audubon.
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2: Welcome to the San Antonio Solution Show. This is your host, Elaine Rodriguez. And now we're going to be speaking to Michael Guerra. He's Chief Philanthropy Officer at the San Antonio Food Bank. Welcome back to the program, Michael. Great to have you back.
6: Thank you, Elaine, and thanks for promoting solutions for our community.
2: Absolutely. What do you guys have going on in May?
6: You know, May is a really important time for the San Antonio Food Bank, and it's important for a couple of reasons. Number one, summer is the highest time of need for the San Antonio Food Bank and for the communities we serve. And it's really because kids are not having access to breakfast and lunch at school. So the 10 weeks of summer, we ramp up and do extra groceries, extra meals and such to families with kids. Mm-hmm. May means, hey, let's get prepared. And so we have a lot of activities in May that start to prime the pump and get food and funds start to flow so that we can meet that 20 million meal gap that comes in the summer for kids.
2: Wow. And do you guys need volunteers, especially with the start of summer and end of school? What kind of volunteers are you guys looking for?
6: Boy, I'll tell you, food, money, voice are the 4 things we often say we need. Time is the gift of volunteerism. That's one of those 4. And summer is just the perfect. You know, we generally have volunteer shifts 7 days a week, all ages and all abilities. We see particularly kids showing up in our main campus, often with parents or a group or as a summer camp or as a church group to volunteerism. And they're usually 2.5-hour shifts. And it's an incredible way to give back. And so, yeah, I would say reach out early in May to book your June, July, or early August shift because they do start to fill up a little bit. But there are a lot of ways that the community is still giving back. You know, there's food drives happening. I mentioned Food Time, Money Voice, and the first of those food. And so if people want to help with food, you know, it could be, you know, the non-perishable items that might be in the pantry that are expiring but still have some good life for the community, or just going to the grocery store and adding in some extra. You know, Broadway Bank is doing a great drive in May, the people can jump in on at any Broadway Bank location. So we'd love that. On the second Saturday in May, on Mother's Day weekend, May 9th, Stamp Out Hunger takes place, and it's our biggest one-day food drive in the community each year. And this is our local letter carriers who are delivering a mail to our residences, apartments, and things across the city. They pick up food that residents leave at their stoop of their, residence or at their apartment complex where the mailboxes are. They're picking up perishable food on that Saturday, May 9th, And it's amazing to see, like, literally tractor trailer load of food coming in that the letter carrier has picked up at residences all across San Antonio. There'll be a blue kind of plastic grocery bag that will go on mailboxes ahead of time. And so people can use that little blue bag to fill up with groceries and leave it on their step that day. Or, of course, they can any kind of bag out for their letter carrier on May 9th. So there's things like that. But then there's also events. Sometimes people are like, well, I'd love to go to see, you know, events that support the food bank. And toward the end of May on the 29th, there's a great event out at the Dominion Country Club called Taste of the Dominion. And information about that is the bank's website. But it's a tasting event with local restaurants. And it's a beautiful Dominion Country Club. So people can come and do that as well. It's really cool.
2: Wonderful.
6: And we kind of pivot a little bit in early June. We'll do again a whole thing we call Restaurant Weeks. And it's local restaurants who are using food from our farms in their menu. And, you know, when you visit that local restaurant and you purchase that thing, that item on the menu, it provides a give back to our Summer Meals program for kids. So it's another easy way that you can get involved, and that starts in June 1.
2: Sounds wonderful. And we can get all that information. Give us your website and your phone number, Mike.
6: You bet. The website is safoodbank.org, and you can also find us on all social channels, SA Food Bank, all one word. It's across all social channels, and a lot of those activities will be in social. And our main number at our desk is 210-337-3663. And we're open Monday through Saturday on the phones, and but for volunteerism, 7 days a week. So please join us, and let's make sure that no one goes hungry this summer.
2: And repeat the phone number again. You clicked out there.
6: Oh, sorry. 210-337-3663.
2: Wonderful. Thanks so much, Michael, and we'll talk to you guys again.
6: All right. Thanks for being a solution for San Antonio. Take care.
2: Yes, sir. Thank you.
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2: Welcome to the San Antonio Solution Show. This is your host, Elaine Rodriguez. And now we're going to be speaking to Nick Knightley. He's the owner of Knightley Insurance Group. Welcome to the program, Nick. How are you, sir?
11: Thank you so much. I'm fantastic.
2: Now, you're going to go over the importance of why is it more beneficial to go through a broker versus signing up yourself for Medicare? That affects a lot of our audience.
11: Correct. So there's a number of different reasons why it's beneficial, but kind of the main reasons it's beneficial to go through a broker versus doing it yourself is because there's too many options and it's too confusing. When you get signed up for Medicare, or you get close to Medicare, the government sends you a book about an inch and a half thick and says, good luck, figure it out. And then you look through the book and you look at your county and there's 120 different plans that you can choose from and they all practically look the same on paper. So you have no way of knowing which plans are good, which ones are going to accept your doctors, which ones cover your medications. You're kind of just guessing unless you go through, say, a broker like myself where I can help people navigate and sort through all the noise for their specific situation to find the best plan.
2: Now, what is the biggest mistake people make when people are starting to enroll on Medicare?
11: Oh, boy. I would say the biggest mistake that we come across is, one, people trying to do it themselves, because you have to apply for Medicare on the Social Security website, and it is a nightmare to do it. If you click the wrong button, it'll instantly lock you out. So that's a problem. But I would say the other biggest issue is people listening to their friends or doctors as far as what plan is going to be best for them. You talk to 10 people, you're going to get 10 different opinions, and it doesn't necessarily apply to your specific situation. So a lot of people get misinformation on Medicare listening to people who are not experts. And that causes a lot of problems when you pick the wrong plan or the wrong company or something.
2: Now, how soon should you start? Do we need to enroll in Medicare if we're still working?
11: So, and that's another big concern for a lot of people is they don't understand how they should go about it if they are still working. So we deal with a lot of people going on Medicare, and 99% of the people who are still working but turning 65 go on Medicare, all right? Because most of the people who are on employer plans are paying a huge monthly payment for their employer coverage, and it's not very good coverage. Whereas if they switch over to Medicare, we're typically saving people, you know, $1,000 a month by switching them over to Medicare, and they can continue working. They don't have to draw Social Security, so they can continue working and go on Medicare, save a lot of money and get better insurance. Then the important thing is whenever they go to retire, their Medicare is already set up and ready for them to go, because Medicare is not something that you can just easily click on or off, right? Mm-hmm. Mm-hmm. So we recommend people call us 4 months before they are turning 65 or they're going to retire, because it can take a couple months just to get your Medicare approved, right? So it's not something that you can wake up and say, all right, I'm ready to retire, click my Medicare on. Mm-hmm. Government doesn't work that way. It takes a while.
2: Yes, we know government doesn't work that way.
11: Yeah, it's not very efficient, no.
2: So advise a person that gives you guys a call, what are the first steps? What are the first questions you ask? Or what are the first questions they should ask?
11: So usually the first thing we want to figure out is, one, does it make sense to go on Medicare, right? Because everybody's situation is different, and we want to make sure that we're doing the most beneficial thing for our clients. So we typically ask, first off, okay, tell me about your situation. What doctors do you go to? What medications do you take? Are you the only person on your employer plan? Do you have family under your plan? And most importantly, how much it's costing and what is your deductible? Usually the only people who will stay on employer plans are retirees of the federal government, because they're usually going to get everything free, but it's very, very rare.
2: Right.
11: Very rare. Most everybody will go on Medicare when they turn 65. But yeah, we just gather as much information as possible to determine, hey, whether or not this is going to be beneficial for you or not. And 99.9% of the time, it makes a lot of sense for people to go on Medicare, even though they are not retiring yet.
2: Okay. Now, how much does that service cost when they're calling you? How do you guys get paid?
11: Yeah, of course. So that's kind of one of the biggest things that people want to know is we don't charge anything for our service. We are paid by the insurance carriers. Mm-hmm. And something important to know is we get paid the same no matter what people do. So it does not matter if somebody wants a plan with a zero premium or they want something that they pay a monthly premium for, we will get paid the same. So we have zero financial bias in the entire process. The only bias that we do have, it's our responsibility as your broker to take care of you the rest of your life. So we want to get you the best, least problematic thing for your situation, because any problems that you have, well, guess what? You're calling me to fix it, and you're not going to be very happy. So I want to get you the very best thing for your situation. And it doesn't cost you a dime. We will never ask you for money. We do not accept money, actually, at all.
2: Okay, perfect. Then what is the number and what's the website, Nick?
11: Yeah, so if you want to go to our website, very easy. It's just www.knightleyinsurancegroup.com, and that's Knightley with a K. And our 800 number is 1-800-782-0059. You can go to our website, shoot us an email, give us a call. Monday through Friday, 9 to 5.
2: Wonderful. Thanks so much, Nick, and we'll be talking to you guys again.
11: Absolutely. Thank you so much.
2: All right.
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6: The Cowboys last year used dime. 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
6: It's single digits. It's four. Four snaps and dime snaps.
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6: 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One would think that number is going to go up with the addition of Downs and Jalen Dog Thompson.
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0: base is when the throw to the plate is offline. The throw goes to third and down the left field line. And over at third base, Ivan Herrera could not get up to come on home.
1: Cardinals with a 4-2 win over the Royals. Cardinals now 27-18, their best 45-game start since the 2015 season. Their first home series win over the Royals since 2022. Six straight losses now for KC. 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
0: I'm Nick DeLuca. Good Sunday morning. Stanley Cup playoffs. One game last night. Game 7. Here come the Buffalo Sabres.
16: Dahlin drifts down far. Circle cuts in. Dahlin back and scores! What a beautiful goal! Magic by the

Toluca, good Sunday morning. Final round of the PGA Championship at Aronimink. Alex Smalley entering Sunday with a two-shot lead after shooting two under yesterday. 14 players had at least a share of the lead at some point yesterday. 11 of the major champions within five shots, a list including Masters champ Rory McIlroy, world number one Scottie Scheffler, John Rahm, and Xander Schauffele. Smalley had six birdies over his last 10 holes, helping him recover from a tough start to become the only player to break par in all three rounds of the PGA Championship. And baseball was a few days off for Shohei Ohtani. He got back on track. The Dodgers take down the Angels in a rout 15-2.

0: fight like hell. And when you get too tired to fight, let somebody else fight for you. That's what they say.
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2: One, two, three. Never give up.
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I'm Nick DeLuca. Good Sunday morning. NBA has a Game 7 tonight. A spot in the Eastern Conference Final on the line in Detroit. The Pistons and the Cavs. Detroit 4-0 when facing elimination this postseason. The most wins in a season in franchise history, could become the seventh team to win 5-plus games facing elimination, and the first since the Celtics back in 2023. Game 7 tonight, tip-off just after 8 Eastern. The Knicks await the winner in the Eastern Conference Final. In the NFL, Aaron Rodgers back in Pittsburgh.

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5: The Cowboys last year used dime. 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
5: 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It's four. Four snaps and dime.
6: 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So it wasn't like they had three really good linebackers.
5: Crazy. I know. One would think that number is going to go up with the addition of Downs and Jalen Dawn Thompson.
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0: 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The Knicks and Thunder have been waiting for their next opponents. I'll tell you just how concerned they should be about rust. 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
2: How great was that pitching performance by the guy for the Yankees? I think Schlitler, or whatever his name is.
3: Cam Schlitler.
2: I may have said that incorrectly. 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
0: Myron Metcalf.
2: I feel like, though, Mike McDaniel's the kind of dork who did break.
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2: Here we go.
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2: That was what M. Diggity and Ill Skill were doing back in the day.

0: Progressive Insurance. Good to have you aboard. Alongside Andre Snellings, I'm Jonathan Zaslow. Do you wake up this morning, Dre, like, yes, we got game 7 tonight? You know, there's few games left, all right? Because after tonight, conference finals begin. Maximum 14 games there if you were to get 7 on each side. And then, of course, the finals, maximum 7 games there. So at the most after today, we got 21 games remaining. But tonight, we get a game 7.
1: Yeah, I mean, the Eastern Conference outside of the Knicks has been on game 7 energy. They had 3 game 7s in the first round, and then they've got this one. And the only team that has not gone game 7 yet has been the Knicks. And so it's fitting that the Cavs and the Pistons are getting to game 7. I was saying off the air, and I don't know who you had in this game, but I don't know how it got to a game 7, because to me, one of these teams should be better than the other, and they just haven't been, but this is where we're at, and so, you know, we're going to see who wants it.
0: Well, I'm assuming when you're saying one of these teams should be significantly better than the other, you're talking about Detroit, right?
1: No, I'm talking about the Cavs. Detroit, to me,

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0: 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The Cavaliers and Pistons go head-to-head in Game 7 in Detroit.
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2: There you go. Game 7 tonight. The NBA Conference Semifinals are giving us one Game 7. It is tonight. It is in Detroit as the Pistons win Game 6 on the road to force this Game 7 tonight. A blown opportunity for the Cavaliers. 7:30 p.m. Eastern time right here, NBA on ESPN Radio. 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I'm Jonathan Zaslow. Our pal is George Sedano, ESPN NBA reporter, who is out there. You'll be able to hear on the coverage tonight. George, always good to talk to you. Are we asking too much of the Cavaliers to win a Game 5 and Game 7 on the road?
3: I think so. I think they're certainly capable of it. I think that, you know, when you look at Detroit particularly, I mean, we've seen how flawed they are with not having a secondary scorer that they can depend on. So I think if Donovan Mitchell and James Harden, well, let's just call it their big four, right? Donovan Mitchell, James Harden, Evan Mobley, and Jared Allen can perform at the levels they're capable of, they can kind of beat anybody in a given game. Like, I don't think there's any question about that.
4: So let's stay there, because you mentioned that Detroit is a team that has some flaws that are kind of clear and present on display. I've been contending that the Cavs, they shouldn't have those flaws, right? Like they kind of have a Noah's Ark.
3: Yes.
4: They have two great offense creators. They've got two good big men. They've got good 3-and-D wings. Why aren't they better than they are? Wait, what is the flaw that's showing up that's got this to a Game 7?
3: Well, to me, Andre, it's about the bigs, right? And they need to play with force. And I think that sometimes that just doesn't happen, right? When they play with force, it makes everything so much easier for their creators in Mitchell and Harden. And those guys will put them in positions to play with force, but I feel like sometimes they don't just take the ball and go and create opportunities for themselves. And by the way, playing with force doesn't mean finishing at the rim every time. You know, in this series, when the Cavs won their streak of games, you saw Evan Mobley

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2: 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I'm Jonathan Zaslow. 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But Game 7, certainly. I'm not saying that's not expensive. It is expensive, but, ticket prices these days are absolutely outrageous. It's unbelievable. So getting into a Game 7 tonight for under $200 in Detroit, that is excellent. Now I would like you to guess, Dre, for the get-in price. We don't know who the opponent is, but for the first game of the Eastern Conference Finals, it'll either be Game 1 at Madison Square Garden if it's the Cavaliers, or it'll be Game 3 at Madison Square Garden if it's the Pistons. 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
3: I'm going up because the Knicks have been starving for a championship, and they think this is their year. So I'm going to say if it was under 200 to get into Game 7, I'm going to say upwards of 350.
2: 500.
3: Wow.
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I'm Ed Denken. First up, the NBA, as the Pistons and Cavaliers get ready for Game 7. There is news off the court. According to ESPN, Shams Charania,